0: the door just folded in and the police just flooded into the apartment with tactical gear and assault rifles. And
1: so you were put in prison. When you talk to students, criminology students, about what life is like in prison, we all think we know what prison life is like because we've all watched movies. What do you tell students about the reality of life in prison that tends to surprise them or make them aware of things they weren't quite aware of?
0: Prison is almost nothing like what you see on TV.
1: Really?
0: Yeah, it's very, very... other than maybe the setting sometimes, which I think sometimes they're filmed in prisons or ex, like decommissioned prison. Let me think. It's time elongates for starters. So I was there for 6 years. It felt like 12 years out here. Time is like that when you're not, when you're unhappy or when you're depressed or when you're, you know, somewhere you don't want to be or you're waiting, time goes slow.
1: Is it boredom or is it something not quite like boredom?
0: There's a lot of boredom. And there's also an undercurrent of continual stress and readiness, because there's at any time, you know, something violent might happen. And this stuff doesn't happen all the time, but it happens enough for it to, that people are aware of it. You know, I saw a guy get his face cut open with a razor for touching another guy's toast. Talking about toast trauma. Yeah, literally touched another guy's food and didn't understand that in prison you don't touch other people's food. It escalated and the argument escalated, and the next minute this guy, yeah, comes up to this guy and just literally cut his face with a razor. Especially in the maximum security before you're sentenced. So this is like the part of prison where everyone goes before they've been proven guilty. It's the most maximum security part of prison, other than like a supermax, like where like people are on terrorism charges and that kind of thing go.
1: So when you're on remand, you're put in with some of the most serious,
0: yeah,
1: serious,
0: exactly, with the most, with the most restrictions as well. And this is before you've been proven guilty. Yeah. And for a lot of people, just on a side note, there's a good chance if you're on remand, it's because you can't afford a good lawyer or you can't afford to be bailed or you don't have somewhere safe to be bailed to. So it doesn't necessarily mean you're guilty. It just means that you don't necessarily have the resources to not be on remand while you're waiting for your charges to be heard. But during that period, you've got such a high-stress situation because you've got all these guys in a men's prison waiting to be sentenced and they don't know what's happening. Their lives have just been upended on the outside under so much stress, you know, the stress about what's happening outside with family, with friends, with loved ones, with the life that they had up until that point, wondering if they're going to be serving more time in jail, the stress of being in jail. And you've got lots of different groups of men. They don't all get along. And then you add drugs to the mix and you add money owed for drugs or money owed for gambling. And you've got people who are wanting to make money in that period as well, and people who want drugs to help pass the time, and it just becomes a boiling pot. And during that period of remand in particular, it's not unusual for there to be at least one fight a day, which could be like one or two people or it could be a dozen people. And if you're not careful, you might end up in the middle of one of them. So it's very stressful.
1: Nonetheless, it sounds like you used this time to do quite a bit of reflection. Mm-hmm. I mean, you're doing psychology now, and that's a real assistance to getting insight, but were you able to get some insight into your life at that point, at that time, without the benefit of having that kind of the stimulation, if you like, yeah, of coursework like that? What were you reflecting on? Did you reflect on? What kind of thoughts did you arrive at while you were there in prison for that time?
0: You obviously have a lot of time to think, and you have a lot of time to... I guess some people think about what they want to do in the future. Some people think about everything they did wrong in the past and all their regrets.
1: What were you doing?
0: I was thinking about what kind of person I wanted to be. And knowing I didn't want to continue being the person I was when I went in.

a lot of time, using that time in jail to stop using drugs and to, yeah, to seriously think about the intent behind what I do and the kind of person I wanted to be when I got out and the kind of person I wanted to be when I was there as well. And I definitely wasn't an angel when I was in there. Some of the time when I was in there, I continued to sell drugs and to use as well.

0: And yeah, I think we've been amazing supports for one another, and yeah, the timing couldn't have been more fortunate for both of us, I think.
1: So you started studying community services at TAFE, yep, and then began a degree, which you're in the middle of the moment, in psychology at university. I'm not going to ask you why, because it's kind of extremely obvious why a guy like you with your life would be as interested in psychology. Studying psychology, does that give you that kind of insight you need by being able to stand back and look at yourself a bit from a distance? Has it given you that kind of insight?
0: There's definitely been more than one occasion where we've been learning about something and I've gone,
1: that's me.
0: Oh my gosh, that's why I do this.
1: Right.
0: Or, wow, okay, that makes so much sense. And, oh, I'm normal. Like, this is normal to be like this. And
1: is that a relief?
0: Absolutely, yeah. That's the word I was just thinking of. It's a relief to go, oh, Hank, this is like, I don't have to feel so much like guilt or shame.
1: It's not as pointed as therapy either, is it? Like in therapy, you know, you sit there and go, this is because of this with you.
0: Yeah, yeah.
1: But if you're reading about more general conditions, it's kind of more a gentler way to approach this insight,
0: like
1: isn't it?
0: Like a mirror, yeah.
1: Yeah.
0: And also working with the men at Rainbow now, we've ended up working after

0: at Rainbow Lodge now and give them some insight into your own journey?
1: Sometimes. It's I don't talk too much about my history with them. I don't feel like it's my role to tell them too much about my history.
0: But they must be able to figure out that you know what you're talking about.
1: Yeah, and they know at least that I've spent time in prison and that I also lived at Rainbow Lodge, and that by embracing the opportunities Rainbow Lodge gave me, I was able to use that as a launch pad for continuing on with my life. And when they see that, I think they do, a lot of the guys do see that as inspiring and encouraging. And if that's what they get out of my journey with, I'm really thankful for that, because that's when you're used to seeing people fail all the time, and when you're used to people expecting you to fail,

0: It's 12 o'clock. Good afternoon. Tony Matthews with ABC News. New South Wales has recorded its first suspected positive case of H5 bird flu detected on the state's mid-north coast, making it the sixth reported case in Australia. A giant petrel, a migratory seabird found at Hawk's Nest, returned a positive preliminary test. Agriculture Minister Tara Moriarty says this latest case is incredibly concerning for the country's agriculture and wildlife.
1: We don't know yet if it is the worst strain of the virus. The bird and samples of this bird have been sent to the National Testing Lab in Geelong through the CSIRO. Testing is underway at the moment to see what type of H5 this is that's been found in this bird.
0: The Australian Federal Police are

0: Next is Madness, the English ska band. Who would have thought?
1: Yes, well, Regan Scars has said, I don't know why, but they did like Egypt, and in this case, a night boat to Cairo.

0: That was so good, Madness. For a few years in the, I guess, 80s, late 70s maybe?
1: 80s, yeah.
0: Yeah. Pete from Pitwater again, he really wants to clarify the Alan Parsons Project situation with regards to Egypt. The albums you might be referring to are either Eye in the Sky, which had an Egyptian hieroglyphic on the cover, or Pyromania, which I think had more to do with...

0: Central Ranges, the adjacent western slopes and across the southern inland plains. It'll be dry, mostly sunny along the coast and in the far northwest. Cloud clearing from Sydney this afternoon, a sunny day tomorrow with a top of 19 and then cloudy with showers on Sunday and a top of 17. 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
4: Good afternoon. Great to have your company here on Drive. Now, as you may have just heard in the news, New South Wales has its first suspected case of bird flu. Samples from a giant petrel near Hawke's Nest have tested positive for the deadly H5 virus, and the CSIRO is now doing more tests to confirm if it's the highly pathogenic H5N1 strain. We'll be speaking to the Agriculture Minister, Tara Moriarty, to find out what the state's doing to combat the spread. And also, this hour, did you, like me, have one eye on your inbox and another on the World Cup while you were at work this morning? Well, what about this moment?
5: Five in the middle. Here's the ball in. And it falls to the back. And it's got into the net. It's an equaliser. We're surely the last kick of the game.
6: Oh. Brescia player number 20 touched the ball and headed it to the goal scorer. Final decision, offside.
5: No goal!
4: Oh, that disallowed goal by Croatian Joško Gvardiol. Ouch. We will be catching up on all the latest World Cup news as excitement over tomorrow's Socceroos match reaches fever pitch. And what is the one thing that your partner or your flatmate does that drives you absolutely crazy?

There's Frente with Accidentally. Kelly Street as we get ready to play the weekend evening's quiz. The number to call to play, 1300 800 222. And tonight, let's talk about what you're up to these school holidays. If you've got any trips planned or events or activities, maybe things with family, maybe the grandkids are coming over. Or if school holidays isn't you, do you have a holiday or a trip coming up? Anything, you know, we're kind of heading into the second half of the year. So, yeah, let's chat about that while we play the quiz. 1300 800 222. I am definitely looking forward to the school holidays. I really do love when the school holidays roll around. So it was actually, I am kicking off the school holidays in our neck of the woods. So today was the last day of school for my daughter. And yes, some things have been, we're not going anywhere, but we floated around the idea of my friend and I taking our kids to the drive-in. And man, there really aren't a lot of drive-ins around, not in

0: All right, this one's for you, Charlie, before mum. Okay, let's see how you go. In maths, what's the name given to a number that is only divisible by itself and one?
1: The prime number.
0: Nice work. Here's a follow-up on the maths question. What is the only even prime number, Charlie?
1: Two.
0: Nice. He's all over it, mum.
1: He's got it, Beth.
0: He's all over it. All right. Here's the next question. Mona, M-O-N-A, is a popular museum in Tasmania. What does Mona stand for? So it's an acronym.
1: Yeah, museum. Museum in home. What do you mean?
0: So it's in Tasmania. The museum's called Mona, and each letter stands for something. Or like as in, it's the acronym. It's called what it's called, what the museum's called.
2: Yeah, Museum of Old and New Art.
0: You know it, Mum.
2: Yes, we've been there. I've been there.
0: Sorry, I hit that. Say that again. Have you been?
2: Yes, we have been.
0: Oh, cool. How is it?
2: We took the
1: fair. Oh!
2: Yeah.
1: Well, was it that, like, I'm starting to picture it, but I was only, like, 8 when we went there, so.
0: Oh, that was a long time ago now. Yep.
1: Underground.
0: I hear you, Charlie.
1: I could not have guessed Museum of New...
0: Old and New Art.
1: Yeah, I could not have guessed that unless my mum was there.
0: Yep, that's your brain. That's your brain's trust. Hey, look, you might know this one. Taylor Swift is reportedly due to get married this Friday evening US time. Who's she marrying? I'm after the first and the last name.
1: Travis Kelce.
0: Travis Kelce.
1: No, I can't do that one because I knew he was an NFL player.
0: If mum didn't know that one, I would be giving mum a high five. Not because she'd be, you know, bowing out of the trivia game, but it's more, we don't need to know that. Like, it's fine.
2: I listen to too many podcasts on Mamma Mia.
0: Okay. All right. I've got a music question for you now. Name this song. So I'm going to play a little sound clue for you. And I'm after the name of the song and the artist performing it.
1: Do you think it'll be hard?
0: Take a listen. I don't think so, although Joe, our wonderful producer, he can be a little bit of a trickster sometimes, but hopefully not. Let's see how we go. Take a listen.

in those spaces that, as you say, are designed to keep people moving and moving along, particularly because a lot of those mechanisms of surveillance and policing, for example, are definitely present there. There's a book on the High Line in New York City, which is a

0: kind of a converted train line into a linear park. And it's this kind of strange little space that's both beautiful, but you also, it's a thoroughfare as well. And there are lots of sort of subtle policing and exclusionary mechanics that sit behind that. I imagine it would be a very uncomfortable place to be indeed.
1: And if someone says, I don't get the appeal of liminal spaces, still after our discussion, what do you think they're actually missing? Is it just a niche internet trend, or is it tapping into something fundamentally human?
0: I mean, it can be both. I mean, there might be a trend towards a fascination of liminal spaces, but the fact that the term is used, so prolifically across so many areas indicates that there is something fascinating for a range of people for a range of reasons. I mean, architecture, planning, and spaces of inclusion and exclusion touch us all. And there's a natural response when we are touched by that space in a particular way. I don't know if I would call it fundamental because it is different for everyone, but perhaps maybe a distinctly human characteristic is, to create space and then to consider how we might dwell in it.
1: Jonathan, fascinating discussion. Thank you so much for joining us tonight.
0: Thanks for having me on the program.
1: That's Jonathan Leskovsky. He's a lecturer in critical theory at the University of Melbourne. Now, little song about in-between spaces before we head to the news and talk about the self-help industry. Are you a self-help skeptic, or do you swear by self-help? I want to know. You're listening to Nightlife.

0: AMAM. You're listening to Nightlife. Fred Lee Jackson with you. Just minding the show for Suzanne tonight. Coming up after the news, self-help. I want to know, where do you stand? Do you swear by self-help? Are you a self-help skeptic? That's coming up.
1: When you need the details.
2: Independent Senator David Pocock is among members of the crossbench who want the government to impose a complete ban on gambling ads.
1: When decision makers talk.
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5: 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The

0: about the big match. Now, Tony, you're like a reverse ice block. You got you're cold on the bottom and you're warm on the top. Or yeah, like room temperature with your shorts and your jumper.
1: I did wear a beanie when I went for a walk.
0: Yes.
1: It was a bit cold today.
0: It was. It was. I'm surprised you're in shorts, actually. Oh, thanks, Tracy. Tracy says, hang on for the ride. Well, I guess that applies to everybody listening at home. The distractions come thick and fast. Always great fun.
1: Always Tracy. Good.
0: Oh, good on you. And good on you too, Tracy. Now, Tony, do you know which country defeated Australia in the final of the 1996 Cricket World Cup?
1: Well, we're narrowing it down. Mm-hmm. So it's not England, not South Africa. And
0: not India.
1: I think it might be Sri Lanka.
0: It was Sri Lanka, correct. Tony, well done.
1: Mm.
0: Now, would you like to stay in this category or move on?
1: I'm going to go for my favourite when I speak to Suzanne. It's the week that was, please.
0: Excellent. Okay, here we go. Who did Australian player, I hope I'm saying this correct, Maya Joint, defeat in the first round of Wimbledon this week?
1: Like me, she's an old codger, not as old. But it was Serena Williams.
0: Serena Williams, correct. And she is old in tennis years, I think, unfortunately. But still.
1: Great player.
0: Oh, yeah. Well done. Okay, you want to stay here?
1: Yes, please.
0: Okay, another question from the week that was. Which star of The Good Life and To the Manor Born died this week at the age of 86?
1: She was a great actress, Penelope Keith.
0: It was Penelope Keith, that's right. And I remember seeing, I think, her in a movie. I can't recall the movie right now, but, you know, she was great. Those old English actresses are classically trained. And they ended up on the telly and always a good watch. Let's keep on this roll.
1: Yes, please. Thank you.
0: Which American comedian, writer and director celebrated his 100th birthday this week?
1: Oh, Mel Brooks.
0: Mel Brooks, well done. It is Mel Brooks. 100. 100, wow.
1: Oh, yes. I was listening to him. He did a lot of great movies. My favourite would have been there was Blazing Saddles. There's also Robin Hood, Men in Tights.
0: Oh, there. Okay. Okay, Tony. Look, films go, I liked Young Frankenstein. That was one of his, wasn't it?
1: Oh, that was good. That was good with Gene Wilder, yes.
0: But Robin Hood Men in Tights was 30 years later, 20 years later, something like that. But as a film, I don't think it was as good, but there is a minor character in that, Tony, that I had the biggest crush on when I saw that. It was the guy, it wasn't Cary Elwes, obviously, because he's the main character. He's Robin Hood. It wasn't Dave Chappelle. Although I am a big fan of his, it was, I don't even know the actor's name, but the character's name was Will Scarlett O'Hara.
1: Oh.
0: That was my, as a 13-year-old, that's the definition of the epitome of man, if you're watching
1: that
0: one.
1: Well, you like his scarlet tights, obviously.
0: Well, I don't know. I think it was just the long hair. Long hair was cool in the 90s, remember?
1: Yes, it was.
0: Moving on. Okay. Now, Victor Willis, who died this week, age 74, was best known as the policeman from which band?
1: Oh, Village People.
0: The Village People. Correct. Tony, now, how many of that in a row is 1, 2, 3, 4, 5 in a row? Well done. Let's keep going. Which, and the text line, I also have to say who's got it. Karen's doing very well. Maria's gotten it right. Annette in Perth has got it right. Jane has got it right. And also Lee, you're doing really well, everyone. And so are you, Tony. Here we go. Which non-European country will be joining the Eurovision Song Eurovision Song Contest next year? Non-European country.
1: I'm a Eurovision fan, so it was Canada.
0: Canada, Tony, you're going to blitz this.
1: No, I'm not. No. Once you say that, I will bomb out and I will.
0: Okay, sorry, I won't jinx you.
1: Going.
0: Canada joining Eurovision, that'll be exciting. Do we know who's going to be singing?
1: Yes. It's a bit early to go there. Who's a Canadian singer? It could be Shania Twain.
0: Yeah, she's Canadian. She's pretty big, though. They kind of get people that are sort of in between. Yeah.

0: 71. That's right. That's right. He did, John. Yeah, he's a lovely man. He's very, very funny. And who? Oh, I'll get to the other text. Someone suggested Katie Lang for the Canada entry into Eurovision. Trevor, I wonder if that's true.
1: Yeah, very, very good.
0: Yeah. All right.
1: And but on the Space Force thing.
0: Yeah.
1: Of course, they could wade into the big controversy about regenerating actors with AI for John Candy.
0: Oh, yes. Yes, like they did with Carrie Fisher, famously, in Star Wars.
1: The more recent case of a movie in which the whole actor was the late Val Kilmer.
0: What was that film that they – I can't remember that they
1: – Oh, I don't know. It was very recent. It was a very recent thing. And, of course, it was designed to arouse controversy. Yeah.
0: Yes, that's right. That's actually a good idea for one of our stories one night, the controversy about that, generating actors with AI, deceased actors. Yeah, it's pretty spooky. Feels a bit violating, I'd imagine, to the families of the actors.
1: That's all been brought out in controversy.
0: Yeah, I think you've given us an idea for a story, Trevor, but I need to give you a question.
1: Yes.
0: By area, what is the largest country with green on its flag?
1: Now, the country I'm thinking of had a very dramatic regime change quite a while ago now, more than a decade ago. So whether they still have the same flag as the old regime could determine whether I'm right or wrong.
0: I think you might be right.
1: The flag I'm thinking of is a field of nothing but green. That's the flag, just a sheet of green.
0: Oh, you stop stringing us along, Trevor. Come on, what's the answer?
1: And the country I'm thinking of is Libya.
0: Oh, no. Those two things you said were correct, though. Maybe I shouldn't confirm that, but it's not Libya. No, it is not Libya. It is not.
1: Okay.
0: Oh, thanks, Trevor, and thanks for that idea about actors and AI. We appreciate it. I might look up.
1: Oh, it's not my idea.
0: No, for us it will be. We'll do the story. Good on you. Have a good night. We have Leonie in Hindmarsh Island. Hello, Leonie.
2: Hi, Greta. How are you going?
0: I'm very well. Aren't you bright and bubbly for this hour?
2: Oh, am I? It's midnight in South Australia at the moment.
0: Just on, yeah.
2: Yeah,
0: just hit midnight. Yes.
2: Yeah.
0: Oh, good on you, Leonie. We need your energy in this mighty challenge. We appreciate it. Now, do you know by area what is the largest country with green on its flag?
2: I wouldn't have a clue.
0: Oh, no.
2: Is there a country called that?
0: Wouldn't have a clue? No.
2: Yeah.
0: No,
2: yeah.
0: I don't know.
2: All right,
0: it's
2: then.
0: Not. Oh, that's a shame, Leonie. I wanted to have a chat with you, but we've got to move things along.
2: Yeah. All right, then.
0: Good on you. Speak to you next time and having a good night.
2: Okay, thanks, you too.
0: And we have Bob in Greenacre. Hello, Bob.
3: Morning, Greta.
0: Good morning to you.
3: I was born in Napier in New Zealand and we had Guy Fawkes Night was our
0: Dad, cricket. Don't you remember Guy Fawkes Night? I have such good memories of Guy Fawkes Night.
3: I used to have a little billy cart full of old timber. We used to make bonfires.
0: Big and old bonfire, yeah. We did too.
3: When I came to Australia when I was 5 or 6 and we had tuppenny bungers. I'd never heard of fourpenny bungers before, but tuppenny bungers were the big ones.
0: Presumably that's half the size of a fourpenny.
3: I don't think that fourpenny. They were tuppenny, just a size, because I think the pounds, shillings, and pence were still in then when I'm talking.
0: Well, but, was the warehouse around when you were buying tuppenny bungers?
3: The warehouse.
0: Remember the warehouse? That was like a Bunnings, I guess you could say. In New Zealand, it's still there, but I'm wondering when it began because I have memories of in the early 80s, sorry, late 80s, early 90s, of getting big sacks of fireworks from the warehouse on Guy Fawkes Night.
3: I was in New Zealand in the early 60s.
0: No, the warehouse might have not.

0: Feelings mutual.
1: Yeah, that's good. And what other categories are there?
0: You've got 1996, you've got crocodiles and alligators, you've got beauty.
1: Well, I'm going to go for beauty.
0: All right then. Yeah, go on then. Yeah.
1: There we go.
0: Yeah. What colour is the star on Black Beauty's forehead, Michael?
1: It's white.
0: It is white. Black Beauty has a white star. Well done. Do you want to stay here or do you want to move on?
1: Yeah, keep going. Beauty for whatever.
0: All right then. Okay. Which 1999 movie won Best Picture, Best Director, and Best Original Screenplay at the 72nd Academy Awards? 1999 film. Best Picture, Best Director, Best Original Screenplay. Took them all out. And remember, the category is beauty.
1: I'm not too sure. What about Moulin Rouge?
0: Oh, that was a good, good stab. But you're going to have to go more literal next time. But never mind, Michael, that was great. You got us out of that. Mauritania hole. Good on you. Have a good night. Thanks for playing. Oh, we don't have much time left. I am hoping that someone knows this film. Let's see. Heather, do you know? Hello, Heather.
2: How are you?
0: Oh, good. Thank you. Do you know what took out 1999 Academy Awards? Best Picture, Best Director, Best Original Screenplay. Which film? And remember, the category is beauty.
2: Good grief. 1996.
0: No,
2: 1999. I'm going to guess The Devil Wears Prada.
0: It is not.
2: I knew Prada. I'd come out like everyone else.
0: Oh, Heather, never mind. You gave it a good go. And look, Harry's got it. Morgan's got it. Who else has got it here? No.
2: I live under a rock.
0: Yeah. Oh, no, you're fine. You're fine. Heather, thanks for playing. Talk to you next time. Now let's see. Oh, Peter in Elmore. Oh, Peter, look, I'm going to have to hold you on the line there, Peter. You stick around, all right? Okay. Now you know the question. Stay away from that.
1: Need some clues.
0: Okay, yeah, but you got to stay away from that search engine, all right, Peter? Okay, you stick around. The challenge is going to continue very, very shortly. You are listening to Nightlife. Greta Lee Jackson filling in with Suzanne. Hopefully we'll get through it rather soon. And then it's off to our mate in the States, Andrew Romano.
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6: ABC News with Andrew Kaloupas. Socceroos great Robbie Slater says Egypt's style of play will suit Australia's approach as both sides prepare to face off in the FIFA World Cup Round of 32 match in the US. The match will kick off in Dallas at 4 a.m. Australian Eastern Standard Time, with the winner taking on either Argentina or Cape Verde in the round of 16. Robbie Slater says Australia's previous goals against Turkey in the group stage are evidence of Australia's tactical ability.
7: A team pushing up on us, and we saw Iran Kunda with that first goal. Connor Metcalf got the second in the second half, and it was a tremendous performance. So what we play is, put it quite simply in soccer terms, a counter-attacking style of football, and I think playing Egypt is going to suit us.
6: There are concerns household pets could be impacted by the deadly H5 bird flu strain, now suspected to have been detected across the country. Five birds in Western and South Australia have been confirmed to have the deadly H5 avian influenza strain, while a bird in New South Wales and another in WA are suspected positive cases. Research fellow at La Trobe University, Dr. Emma Grant, says symptoms among certain animals can vary.
8: When I refer to pets, it's sort of cats and dogs. Obviously, but birds and poultry can be more susceptible. Things like respiratory distress, coughing, sneezing, other things like being really tired, being a bit lethargic, and a bit of a fever or decreased appetite.
6: Former AFL star Nicky Winmar will return to court next month to learn his sentence for assaulting a woman in northern Victoria.

0: And I'm sure he feels very badass whenever that theme is played. Our mate in the States, Andrew Romano, is here chatting cryptocurrency, more reflecting pool drama and the latest on birthright citizenship. And, of course, the most important story, where the biggest celeb wedding of the year will be. Welcome to Nightlife, Andrew, once again.
1: Hey, thanks for having me.
0: Now, first we're going to look at just how much profit can come from a presidency, this current presidency, and in what form. What's going on?
1: Well, the New York

Now, I gave no context for why I was playing in the Navy, but perhaps you've been able to work it out. Yes, the lead singer of the Village People, Victor Willis, died this week. He was the police officer. And were you a Village People person? Were you a Village person? Claudia, were you?

0: and the people partying the weekend away. Sean is with us now. Good morning, Sean.
1: Good morning, Mark.
0: Now, Sean, what inspired you to make this account celebrating Sydney's nightlife back in the days?
1: I was approached by a gentleman that I used to work for. I used to run his hotel called Kinsella's, a guy called Dave Milton. He approached myself and another fella called Ian Hartley to help compile some stories about the 1980s.